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0: Bentornati con le ragazze che si vogliono divertire questo pomeriggio. 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
1: Sì,
2: ragazzi.
0: Marco, il nostro manager che abbiamo accennato prima, lui ha un grande problema.
2: I have a lot of problems. This is not my only problem.
1: Okay.
0: So noi abbiamo deciso that we would give you a little bit of a help, Marco, Rosalia, and you. And
1: Don't say we never do anything for you.
2: I never said that.
1: I'm just saying.
0: That's right. Un paio di settimane fa, Marco, just before Father's Day, there was an article in the paper about this new initiative che quest'uomo che si chiama Hayden.
1: I challenge you to say his surname.
0: No, I'm not going to.
2: Have a go.
1: You can do it.
2: I just have to read it.
1: Come on, Marco.
2: Dov'è? Aspetta, devo trovarlo. Hayden. Oh! Kasinaskas.
1: No.
3: Very close. It's actually very close.
1: What is it?
3: Kanishaskas.
2: Kanishaskas. It's a sh.
1: And it's Lithuanian. Yes. Okay.
2: Welcome, Hayden.
3: Thank you for having me.
0: Hayden ha una bambina, Marco, di 2 anni e mezzo. So you've got a 2.5-year-old little girl called Indy. And lui ha deciso di fare workshops per uomini che hanno paura di toccare le capelli of their daughters.
2: Love it.
0: And come tu hai detto la settimana scorsa, is that right? You've got a problem.
2: I did.
0: What, Jasmine's here.
2: I want to comment. Every time we have a guest and we start with Italian, the face that they pull is always, oh my God, did I have to know Italian?
1: No, you don't have to know Italian. We're just a bit of an intro to our Italian.
3: Yes.
2: No, it's great.
3: I said that to my wife yesterday, that I'm going to have to start doing Duolingo and brush up my Italian before I get here. But
1: that's it.
3: I didn't have a chance, unfortunately. No,
2: no, I think, Angela, you came with this amazing article a few weeks ago, as you said. Yes. And I said, it's a challenge for men. And I think for myself, I do a lot. I'm very hands-on with Jasmine. Any sorts of things that me and Nadia do together, I can do. But there's I need to wait for Nadia every day. If I'm taking Jasmine to childcare, I'm waiting for Nadia every day because I cannot do her hair.
1: Yeah.
2: And Hayden came up with this idea, which is incredible.
1: So how did you come up with the idea, Hayden? Tell us a little bit.
3: Yeah, like I had exactly the same problem as Marco. Indy came into my life and I'm madly obsessed with her. I just want to be very hands-on, which is a lot of dads these days. They're very hands-on these days.
1: Absolutely,
3: I always struggled to do her hair. She's got short, very thin hair.
1: Yes.
3: So just like my wife, unfortunately. So I came up, like I came from a fitness background. I owned a gym. And so like I've got a big passion for helping people.
1: Yes.
3: And I was like, I see this problem here about dads want to be more involved in their daughters' lives these days. So I was like, what's a great way to build that connection and have a bit more time with your daughter? So I came up with this concept earlier this year about like, I don't know how to do her hair. I was like, I've got no idea. Yeah. So I started talking to people. I've got some friends that are hairdressers.
1: Okay.
3: I was like, I need some help, right? And then I was like, I can't be the only one.
1: Yes.
3: And then I started seeing some pop up in, I've seen one in London on Instagram.
1: Oh, wow.
3: Like, yeah, this is a bit of a thing. I'm like, I love this idea. I'm going to take it and run with it.
1: So,
3: and that's how we've ended
1: up
3: here.
1: So how did you advertise? Where did you advertise?
3: So a lot of through just social media. I've got an Instagram, Braid and Bond.
1: I love it. Braid and Bond.
3: Yeah. So it's all about learning braids and building connection with your daughter. So, Braid and Bond was like, the idea. And yeah, we've got Instagram, we've got TikTok, Facebook, you know.
1: Mm-hmm.
3: Yeah. So that's how we do a lot of advertising. I reach out
1: to. Which is what new dads would have.
3: Yeah.
1: Your age group. That's how you communicate.
2: And these days, social media, we use it also to gain information on how to do things. Like, if you could not help me on how to
1: do the tie,
2: I would have checked on Instagram and you would have had 200 tutorials. But also, Nadia checks different hairstyles for Jasmine all the time.
1: Mm.
2: And she tries some mornings when she has a bit of time.
1: Yes.
2: She tries. And I think the point is, Hayden, being a father has changed a lot in the last 10 to 20 years.
1: Absolutely.
2: Because luckily, also the roles of mums have changed.
1: Mm.
2: That there's not just about looking after the house and the kids.
1: Mm.
2: Women have independence, and it's fantastic. But also, couples have shared responsibilities these days. We do the same things.
1: Exactly.
2: Because obviously because of the society we live in, cost of living, it's both of parents have to work full times most of the time. So you really share the same things. And I believe we bond differently with our kids these days.
1: Absolutely.
2: It's just a different, different generation.
1: I agree.
2: And it's great. Because you connect with your daughter further to already what you do every day. It's
1: fantastic.
2: So good.
0: Well, can I just ask you on Hayden, because you obviously went through it, is it the fear of what is the problem? What is the fundamental problem? Are you scared that you're not going to do a good job, or you just don't know what to do?
2: I don't know where to start.
3: It's probably a bit of both, to be honest. But we get that a lot from a lot of dads. They're like, I get my daughter ready for the day. They're sending her to school or daycare or the grandparents, wherever they're going for the day. And they get to they've got them dressed, they've got them ready, fed, toileted, they're all ready to go except for the hair. And they go, oh, no.
1: Yeah.
3: I don't know what to do. So they go, Mom, where's Mom? Let's go find Mom. Mom can go do your hair. So that's a lot of the problem that we see with a lot of fathers coming to our classes.
1: So practical terms, how does your class work? So, in practical terms.
3: Yeah, it's a 90-minute session. It's a lot of fun. I have two girls that run the session. They're fantastic hairdressers.
1: So you've got two hairdressers.
3: Yeah.
1: Okay.
3: So we use mannequins, so you don't have to have your daughter running around.
2: Because that was scary at the beginning. I thought, if I have to do it, poor girl, she's going to scream, you know, because you're pulling it's bad.
3: That's right. But that's something we're working on.
1: So this is the lesson itself.
3: Yeah.
1: So the lesson's...
3: Yeah.
1: With mannequins.
3: Yeah, correct. So currently, 90-minute class, we use mannequins. So the girls will run you through how to section their hair, how to detangle. We run through a couple of different ponytails. We do a bun. And then we go through a plait as well.
1: Okay,
3: right?
1: So lovely.
3: We have some food. People have some drinks. And it's all
1: it's
3: a good
1: social,
3: time.
1: It's a social thing as well.
3: We have about 15 to 20 dads there.
1: Yeah.
3: Some bring their mates. Some come alone. So, we really create a nice, warm and welcoming environment. So you feel comfortable in
1: Excellent.
3: The space and okay to just like have a crack because like, You're not sure on what you're doing, right?
1: And then no one else is either, so that's okay.
3: And that's what we say at the start of the class. It's like, you're coming in today, you've got no idea, have a go. Like, this is your chance to have a go.
1: That's it, yeah.
3: And, try. Because
0: the good thing about having mannequins is that you don't then have Save Marco comes with Jasmine and he does a really bad, like, you know, he doesn't have to take her home and say tonight.
2: Correct.
3: That's right. You paid all that money for that. Yeah.
2: Correct.
1: But also to have your child there for that long, that'd
2: See,
1: be hard. You can't
2: man.
1: Keep trying.
2: Imagine
1: to
2: my daughter.
1: No.
2: She's got the attention span of her father. So she'll be there for a minute.
1: That's a great way of doing it.
3: Yeah.
1: And well, so do you have a place?
3: So we run at licensed venues across Adelaide. So,
1: okay.
3: We've done a couple. We've got one coming up next weekend. I've got one spot left, so getting quick.
1: Marco, yeah.
3: I was speaking to Marco before. So that one's at Henley Beach Hotel. Then we've got
0: Marco's annoying.
1: Not very far from
0: you,
1: Marco.
0: Henley Beach.
2: That's it.
0: What more
2: That's
0: do you
2: it.
3: And then we've got one next month at Mawson Lakes.
1: So you're going all over the place.
3: Yeah. So obviously, like, want to target the metro, like the inner Adelaide area, and then in November we're going down south. I've got a location down there, and then next month we'll be out north. So
1: how many dads did you say?
3: Between 15 and 20.
1: Okay,
3: so it's a
1: good
3: group.
1: That's significant.
2: Per tutti gli ascoltatori, con noi c'è Hayden e devo ringraziare Angela perché ha portato veramente questo ospite oggi con un progetto molto molto interessante perché sappiamo benissimo il rapporto 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Because my father would have never done it to Francesca, to my sister, mai, he would have never even tried.
1: No.
2: And he raised the alarm to me 3 weeks ago, because my wife was upstairs, I was downstairs, and I was like, Nadia, I really need to go to work. And she was like, why don't you just do it? So I tried, and I'm a guy that it ends on like you, Hayden. You try to have a crack at it, and Jasmine lost it completely. And Nadia was like, all right, I'll calm down and we'll do it together. And then I had no idea. And she was like, she looked at me and she's like, how is it that you don't know? And I said, Nadia, when did I ever have to do that? I never had long hair in my life.
1: That's right. That's
2: so,
1: right.
2: You know, it is a challenge.
1: I was going to say it's something that really I don't think anyone's thought about.
2: No.
1: Before. You know, it's not something that people years ago would have discussed or
2: Ma
1: thought
2: figurati.
1: About. It, you know?
2: Ma imagine the role of the dad in the house. Yes. Imagine if the dad was ever involved in even even changing nappies.
1: Yes.
2: My father have never changed a nappy in my house.
1: Yes, but you see, that was, like you say, you're in a completely different generation.
4: Yeah.
1: Because, you know, dads were never allowed into the delivery room.
2: Yeah.
1: And I know when I had my child, or my kids, and my husband came in, and that was a long time ago, so that was probably the beginning of it.
2: Yeah.
1: Because my kids are 40. Mm. 40. Yeah. And my mother said, "Is Peter coming into the delivery room?" I said, "Yes." "What? What's he doing in the delivery room, you know? Why do you need him?" I said, "He's coming in. If I've got to go through this, he's coming in, you know?" So it's completely different, you know. So now you go right from the time that the baby's born, and so you see that. And then, to be involved like that, it's a great relationship with your daughters, you know, and sons. Eventually.
2: I'm gonna start the topic with Aiden, because I think it's important. What's changed as well is also the conversation between men and fathers about mental health and talking and sharing between each other the challenges of being dads.
1: Mm.
2: And I'm gonna say this with, you know, I have a lot of respect for moms and women, and I always have, and I always will. Nadia, my wife, went through hell with her pregnancy, and it wasn't easy. And sometimes we forget we become fathers too. Our life changes completely.
1: Yes.
2: As men, as husband, and as we become fathers, we don't know what we're doing. I remember the first night in Women's and Children's Hospital at 3 o'clock in the morning. My daughters woke up 5 times, and I said to Nadia, "What have we done? What have we done to ourselves?"
1: On that note, I'm going to stop you. We're going to publicity. I want to hear more of this.
0: We want to hear the answer.
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7: Panini Brothers apre al Fulham Gardens Shopping Complex. Panini Brothers, la tradizione del buon pane.
0: Marco, before the break, I think that we need to actually also a little bit highlight, as Marco, you know, highlighted a bit. This is almost, Hayden, like a support group for men, isn't it? Because men are not always forthcoming about sharing. You know, at least if they can get together in this sort of social environment with a purpose at the end, it provides an outlet for them, doesn't it?
3: Yeah, absolutely. That mental health side is a massive part of what we're doing. Like, as Marco mentioned, like the mother is the backbone of the family. And like for dads, obviously, we're very generally keep things to ourselves, right? We don't like to express our feelings. So this is just about creating a nice environment where it's like-minded dads. We're all in the yep. same boat. We're all dads. Mm. We're all got young daughters, and some dads might be struggling, and it's a good time to talk to each other and find those like little tips and tricks that, that helps with day-to-day life and, mm. and helps with how you process things as well. I think it, it's hugely important. So, yeah, we try and make it as fun as we can. Obviously, like, dads love going to the pub.
1: Yes, that's right.
3: So that's why I'm like, we got to do these at licensed venues so dads can feel comfortable. It's in a, it's an area that feels natural to them, you know. We're out there having a drink and yeah, just chatting to each other and having a good time.
1: So you start off with the hair, which is obviously the catalyst for this. But as you say, you then it spreads into, as you having your conversations, you're talking about all these other things that, you know, and you're yeah. sharing experiences about becoming yeah. a dad and how you're operating in that space.
3: Yeah, absolutely. So, like, the girls will run through, like, a technique. They might teach you how to section the hair, and then they'll give you some space to practice that.
1: Mm.
3: And what's encouraged during that time is just talking to each other, you know, like.
1: And I bet you laugh, too.
3: Yeah, well, there's plenty of laughs. Yes. Like, yeah, there's some larrikins that come down and have a good time. So, yeah, like, some people bring their friends, some people come alone, you know, yeah. but yeah, it's always a welcoming environment that the guys want to talk to each other and yeah, it's they end up being very, very comfortable, you know, like you're in a strange environment, so mm. everyone's like, all right.
1: And then there's also let's going back to that mental health that you're talking about, Marco. You know, women go through a lot of things, you know, through their pregnancy and having the delivery of the baby and all the hormones that their bodies go through is huge. So consequently, you are right. The attention is on mm-hmm. the mums because there's a lot happening there. But sometimes as dads, you don't know how to react either because, you know, the emotions of the mum might be up and down. You think, well, I was only trying to help, you know, but they might react differently because their emotions are heightened. So to be able to share some of those experiences, or, you know, how do you do it, you know, when this happens and so on, that must be helpful.
2: I think what's important is I can talk for myself, but I've spoke to a friend of mine that is about to become a dad, and it's hard because when you talk to a mom, you say, oh, how do you feel? They actually have feelings.
1: Yeah.
2: There's a baby inside of them.
1: Yeah,
2: so
1: that's right.
2: There's the body, as you would yeah. tell me, Rosalia, there's a lot of things that have, yeah. they're changing you. But when I speak to friends that are about to become fathers, they all say the same. I don't really feel much.
1: No.
2: Until that baby is out.
1: That's right.
2: You are really disconnected with the whole pregnancy. I was, true. Even when Nadia, you know, my wife was in hospital for a few weeks.
1: Yeah.
2: And, you know, we've experienced that. And I felt a little bit of the pregnancy then, but you don't feel any of it. Mm-hmm. I saw the swings in Nadia's yes. mood and, yeah. and all of that. Mm. But again, we don't talk about it enough because it's fair that the attention is all on the moms, and I believe 100% is they're the backbones of the family, mm. and without them we couldn't have kids, obviously. Mm. Mm. But there is an aspect that it's good what Hayden is doing
1: yes.
2: because there is a sharing environment, and we can have a conversation even just by talking, by having someone like Hayden here
1: yeah.
2: today.
1: Mm.
2: I feel like I'm sharing someone
1: yeah.
2: something that I lived with another man.
1: Yeah, that's
2: you know,
1: right.
2: mm. and we talk about mental health. All the times we talk about suicide rate for men is a lot high in Australia.
1: Yeah.
2: And we talk about men's mental health so many times
1: yeah.
2: because I don't think we talk enough between each other.
1: No, you don't.
2: There's not enough settings. Like a settings like this is perfect.
1: No, it's very rare because, you know, men don't often share
2: yeah.
1: their experiences because they feel like I should be strong. I should be able to manage this. You know, I shouldn't be feeling these feelings.
2: Mm.
1: So consequently, you're not expressing
3: no,
1: those
3: yeah.
1: feelings as much.
3: It's like, I think men really struggle to share with people they know as well.
2: Mm.
3: So it's like, it's coming to a stranger and just being like,
1: yeah.
3: hey, we're in the same boat
1: yeah.
3: and this is how
1: yeah.
3: I'm feeling.
1: Yeah.
3: And like, just being able to express that is a huge, like, you see the guys that walk out of it, they just feel like they almost float,
1: released.
3: They float
1: yeah,
3: out.
1: Something's
3: you know?
1: Released. And
0: because
1: I think that's really
0: know,
1: important.
0: When you
1: yeah.
0: know you're not mm. alone, mm. you know, like sort of, you probably think, oh, this is just my problem. But when you hear that 5, 6, 7 other men
2: Certo.
0: Are in the same mm. boat, you know, you think, oh, thank God.
1: I think that's got a really powerful effect.
0: Yeah.
1: More so than, because you're talking about mental health, Marco, quite often we talk about, oh, you know, you need to go and see someone. You need to go and see a psychologist or a counsellor. That's not easy to do, to motivate yourself to actually take that step because you think, oh, I'm weak or whatever. But when you're in a group like this, it's a safety spot where you're having a drink, you're learning a skill, and, gee, you know, he feels the same way. You know, he's the same experience. He shared this experience. That's actually good counselling, you know, good support that is amazing. I think what you're doing is huge.
0: Thank you. No, so Michael comes along to the workshop. So you sit him down with a glass of beer. Do you drink beer, Marco?
2: Lots. more than wine.
3: Oh, we'll have a good time then.
2: I don't drink a lot of beer, but I prefer beer, okay?

0: Essentially just breaks down all the techniques that the girls run through and just give you really palatable and simple tips on how to get your girls' hair done.
1: Okay. Yeah. So have you tried with amazing. Jasmine again, Marco? You just
2: No, I will attend the class and then I'll try. I've tried. I get it ready now. I can wear a hair, but after that, I stop.
3: Now, Hayden, tell us the different styles of hair that you can do for your for Indy.
1: What do you do for Indy?
0: Indy at the moment loves pigtails. Okay. So a couple of pigtails. So working on that sectioning.
3: Yeah.
0: Get a nice middle part.
3: Yeah.
0: And then we bunch up the hair. That's probably her favorite right now. She's got pretty short hair, so unfortunately for me, no plaits yet. But we'll get there. Hopefully, their hair grows. Yeah. So for us, it's buns and ponytails at the moment, and she loves it.
1: Yeah. I think Mark was going to have a different sort of like perspective to you because you said your little girl's got fine hair.
2: No, Jasmine's got really long ones.
1: Jasmine's got like beautiful head of hair, beautiful head of thick hair. So, Mark, you might advance the class very quickly.
2: Maybe.
3: So how did you actually start it off? I mean, what gave you the idea to start with? Were you talking to your wife about doing Indy's hair or?
0: For me, it was like, I really wanted to do her hair. And like, I felt like for me, that was like something that lacking that I was able
3: to
0: do.
3: You're doing everything else, but you couldn't do the hair.
0: Yeah. And now we get to fight over who gets to do it to her hair as well. So, I mean,
3: she probably says, I want daddy to do it.
0: Yeah, exactly. And then once I closed up my gym and then kind of moved away from the fitness industry, and I just felt that a bit of a hole in terms of kind of helping people.
3: Okay.
0: It's something that I've done for the last 10 years. So I've really enjoyed helping people for the better, right? So, this has filled that void for me, and I've been absolutely loving it. It's so fun.
3: And how long have you been doing this?
0: We did our first one. I did it with a bunch of my friends at my house. That was probably in March this year.
3: Oh, so it's just
0: So it's pretty new. We're still growing, still finding our feet, refining things, but. Yeah, it's
1: but
0: all
1: you've
0: going.
1: You've done well if you've had one workshop and you've had what did you say 20 participants?
0: Yeah, this That's one amazing. Coming up will be our fourth.
3: Wow!
0: Yeah, yeah. So we've done about 100 dads. Wow. Yeah, and we've also had.
2: You got returning dads too.
0: Not yet, but we're working on like some more advanced classes, and then a class with your daughter as well. We'll make it a bit shorter.
3: I was gonna say, that's would be cool. The next progress.
2: That's cool.
1: Yeah. When you get to
2: that's cool. Marco. You need earbuds for that.
0: Plenty of food and maybe a bit of kids' TV up on the wall.
2: Can I ask you what's the go-to for Indy? For does she watch TV? Is she allowed to watch TV?
0: Thomas the Tank Engine and Paw Patrol. Paw Patrol.
2: Yeah, but she's older than Jasmine. Jasmine is Harry McCleary. Harry McCleary is the go-to. Harry McCleary is the 2 o'clock in the morning can't sleep baby.
0: Yeah.
2: Harry McCleary. That's it.
0: It's better than the Wiggles. The Wiggles are keep them up at 2 a.m.
2: Wiggles are I'm not giving the Wiggles publicity because I don't think they need it. Wiggles are on the 14th of November at the Adelaide Entertainment Centre, which guess
3: tickets?
2: What? It's my birthday. And my wife got tickets and I didn't even choose. I said, am I? What's
3: Do
2: the story?
3: I get a choice?
2: Do I get a choice? My birthday is at the Wiggles.
3: Well, when you have children, that's what happens.
2: Correct.
1: I listened to a podcast that you probably didn't think I would. I listened to a podcast that you did.
2: Oh my God.
1: About being a father, your experience as a father.
2: Yeah.
1: And in that podcast, there was mention made because you've got yourself here with Jasmine, but you've got a family in Italy.
2: See.
1: So you're an Italian-Australian sort of like father. So, you know, that must be a bit, a little bit difficult for you, I suppose.
2: Yeah. I mean, as you know, the last 7 months have been a challenge because I lost my dad and that changed a lot in me. As a person and as a man and as a father, because I was able to see Jasmine with dad for like 3 days when we saw each other in December. But that's the choice that I made. It's the choice that I made of moving here. And again, I don't have my mom here to ask. And my mother-in-law, they're the two mother figures in my life, obviously together with Nadia, with my wife. And, you know, these kind of groups help people like me as well I'm really not isolated. I'm not going to say that because I do have a lot of help. If I really am struggling, and I can ask volunteers at the radio to make my tie, or, but you know, it is hard when you want to ask

0: ask a question without being judged, the first person you go to is your mom, usually.
1: Yeah.
0: And having my mom overseas, not that my mom can do ponytails, I don't think she's ever done it to my sister either. That would have been, maybe my mother-in-law can.
1: Yeah.
0: Definitely, it has been a challenge. But as an adult, I made the choice of moving here. So it's really, I have to say, it's on me and my wife. We decided to come here. So there is a level of understanding that at the end of the day, in Italian we say the doctor held a gunpoint from your doctor that you have to live in Australia if you really can't.
1: It's a choice.
0: It's a choice.
2: But then there are other groups, as you say, that can assist. So let's just go to a break. And when
0: before that, I'm going to have to say goodbye. But Hayden, veramente, congratulations. Well done. I'm very proud of this group. And I'm going to join you for the November class. For sure. Or October. Okay. I can do October. I wish. Can you change it to the 14th?
3: For your birthday, yeah.
0: Thank you so much.
3: Grazie.
0: Well done. Okay. Well done. Grazie. Thank you, girls.
2: Okay,
0: ciao.
2: Marco.
0: Ciao, ciao.
1: You look very dapper with your tongue.
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0: Bentornati, Hayden. What an interesting afternoon for us.
1: Yes, it's been excellent.
0: Yeah, fabulous initiative that you
2: said.
0: Hopefully, when Marco comes in November.
2: Yes, he'll report back to you on how good it was.
1: That's
0: right.
1: We want lots and lots of
0: photos. So, so do you want to tell us how do people, if there's any men out there, how do people get in contact with you?
2: Yeah. Great question. It's not just for dads as well. Like we've had mums, we've had aunties, we've had grandmas there as well. So
1: That's a good thing to know.
2: Obviously it's targeted towards dads and making a space feel comfortable for them. But it's more than welcome to have mums, aunties.
1: Okay. Mm-hmm.
2: Carers, you name it, we'll accept everyone, because it's an important skill for everyone to learn, I think.
1: Yeah, that's
0: right. So the workshop is an hour and a half.
2: Mm-hmm.
0: And
2: yeah.
0: What's the cost?
2: It's 90 minutes. It's $69.
0: Oh, that's
1: pretty good.
2: And you get some food.
1: Yeah.
2: It's great. And then you can find us on Instagram, Braden Bond. Also got TikTok for the younger crew.
1: But
2: check out our website, braid-bond.com. That's where you can book and find all the latest dates in there as well. We've got a contact form there so you can stay up to date, join a mailing list find out all the information.
0: Italian fathers, I don't know, there is something about Italian fathers and their daughters and hair. When I was younger, I had hair down to my waist. It was an absolute pain in the backside, not only the length of it, but washing it once a week, it was an afternoon job, or it was a Saturday morning job because it was so thick and so long, it took hours to dry. Okay, and in my mother, in those days, Rosalia, we used to have the water tank connected into the laundry, and she used to use the water tank water to and it made a big difference to than the tap water. So, but then I got to a point and I thought, I don't want this long hair anymore. It was just too much trouble. So I eventually convinced my mother to go and to.
1: And how old were you then? Did you have to convince your mum to get it cut?
0: Well, I did because I was only about 11 or 12.
1: Oh,
0: and
1: so
0: I didn't
1: very
0: have the money to go to the hairdresser myself. And I finally convinced her. But the mistake we made, Hayden, we didn't tell my dad.
2: What's that?
1: Oh, you didn't tell dad?
2: No. Oh,
0: we didn't
2: tell
0: father. We didn't tell Vincenzo that this hair was coming off.
1: So he wasn't happy.
0: So we go around to the local hairdresser there and she chops it off and we go home. And when my dad came home from work, it was like the apocalypse was going. He was so angry. He didn't talk to me for a very long time. He blamed my mother, and it wasn't my mother's fault. It was my fault. And it took a long time for him.
1: But, of course, these days it's different, isn't it? I mean, that's an old sort of attitude, isn't it?
0: Yeah,
1: you wouldn't say anything if your daughter decided to get her hair cut, would you?
2: No. It depends what kind of haircut.
0: But that was a long time ago.
2: Yeah.
0: I never then, as a 11, 12-year-old, I never understood why he was so upset.
1: Well, I think there was a vision in, years ago that girls needed to have long hair.
0: Yeah.
1: Long hair is sort of, you could do lots of things with it, and it defined women, I think. Because they had long hair and the men had short hair.
0: And particularly
1: hair.
0: A daughter.
1: But I think over the years things have, changed and evolved. So it's a little bit different now.
2: And obviously all daughters have different hairstyles as well. And the girls are fantastic at helping you out with whatever hairstyle you might come with.
1: Yeah.
2: Like obviously the parts might be different or you might have curly hair, long hair.
1: Well, that's the other thing.
2: Thin hair.
0: Yeah.
2: So the girls are fantastic at kind of coaching your way through it and giving you some advice that's relatable to your daughter as well.
1: Yeah.
2: And that's what we really encourage as well is just getting in there and asking questions.
1: Yeah.
2: At the moment, all the mannequins have very similar hairstyles, like nice and long. And so we're going to cut a few of them, hopefully give some a couple of curls.
1: Yeah.
2: So that way you can kind of match towards what your daughter
1: is. I was going to say, that'd be good because then the men can say, well, my daughter has, like in your case, you said it was thin thin and short.
0: Yeah.
1: So what can I do with that style of hair?
0: Yeah.
1: How did you get the publicity in the paper? How did you Because clearly that's how we saw it. We wouldn't have seen it online.
2: Yeah, so I've been doing some like advertising in local Facebook groups. So just posting some videos, just advertising that we're in the area. We're doing a workshop coming up. So, yeah, I think I posted one for like the northern suburbs and it went nuts. It got like 500 likes, heaps of comments. Everyone's like, this is such a great idea.
1: Yes.
2: And then I think the advertiser caught wind of it. And then they reached out to me to do a piece in the paper. And, yeah, there was a few of those people in the paper that came along and did one of our classes. Yeah. And, yeah, we did a little photo shoot. It was a lot of fun.
1: That was good. That's terrific.
0: So what's the Hayden story? You born in Australia?
2: Yeah, born and raised here in Adelaide. My grandfather was from Lithuania. He came over after the World War or during the World War. Mm-hmm. But, yeah, I got a very tight-knit family. I've got a younger sister. I've got a beautiful wife and now a beautiful daughter.
1: Mm-hmm.
2: And, so that's my story.
1: That's
2: lovely.
1: Yeah,
0: Have you been to Lithuania to visit?
2: Yeah, I did. Yeah, I went and visited my grandfather's hometown.
1: Nice.
2: I was a part of here, the Lithuanian team, the Social Lithuanian Club here, which is up in Norwood.
1: Mm-hmm.
2: And then I joined the basketball team. I grew up playing a lot of basketball, and it's massive over in Lithuania.
0: You're tall enough to play basketball.
1: Look at the photo, people.
2: Yeah. joined the Australian-Lithuanian basketball team, and we went over and played in a basketball competition over there.
1: Fantastic.
2: And made a bit of a trip out of it, and it was so much fun.
0: So you're actually – you've successfully blended your cultural heritage from your grandparents and your own sort of so you're half Lithuanian and half Australian.
2: I think that's hugely important, knowing where you come from and what your family story is. I don't know, obviously being an Italian radio, you guys would know all about that and sharing
1: and
2: your
1: story. And for your daughter, that's really important too, because once the generations go, you lose it. And someone had said to me, after two generations, if you don't actually keep the information going, it's lost and you don't have it anymore.
2: I mean, even like the name, I'm a family of four, like my mum, my father and my sister.
1: Mm.
2: We're the only Kanishauskas in Australia.
1: So, oh, wow.
2: We're the only family with that last name. So,
0: But isn't it fabulous though that, in years gone by when some of the Italian migrants came to this country for whatever reason, to get jobs or for, discrimination, some of the Italians have actually changed their name or shortened it.
2: Mm. Yeah.
0: Or
2: my grandfather wanted to do that when he came over, but my dad said no. He put a hard no against that.
1: And that's good.
2: Yeah, so
1: that's
2: very, very lucky to still have the Kanishauskas last name.
1: That's very, very good, And, as your daughter goes to school, I'm an ex-school teacher, so I know that quite often they talk with the children about family trees and the kids, have to go home and ask their parents questions. And it's really lovely if there is a parent or, a grandparent or great-grandparent that's from another country, because the kids are really interested, They really say, oh, my grandfather was, or my dad's dad or whatever.
0: Yeah.
1: And they really get quite excited about having another link to their story.
2: Yeah, it's cool. My wife's side's all Austrian.
1: Yeah. Oh, Austrian,
2: And her grandma's still here and she's from – was born in Austria.
1: Yeah, fabulous.
2: We went to Austria not long ago, and went with my father-in-law and my wife, and just watching my father-in-law talk to him, because he grew up there and spoke Austrian. So just watching them talk and listen to you guys speak Italian and
0: your
2: stuff.
0: Your daughter's growing up with three cultures.
2: Yeah,
1: it's wonderful.
2: Yeah,
1: it's wonderful.
0: Fabulous.
1: My grandson came over a few weeks ago, and he's turned 9 now, and he had this series of questions he had to do at school in year 4, and it was about is there anyone in your family who was born in another country? Well, as soon as he got home, we pick him up on a Thursday afternoon. Nonna, he says, I have to ask you some questions. And he was like, I said, oh, yeah, because he hasn't really been interested necessarily up until now. I said, what do you want to ask me? He said, now, I need to know exactly where you were born. Exactly. And I said, okay. So I was explaining, and we happened to have a photo of the village that I was born in on the wall. I said, see over there, that's actually the house I was born in. Look, he was fascinated by it, and he's writing it all down. He's writing, it's terrible. But anyway, he's writing it all down, and then he says at the end of it, Nonna, I think I'm going to get good marks for this. And he said, but I found it very interesting.
2: Yeah.
1: I said, well, there's lots more that I can tell you. So all of a sudden it gave him a different perspective. My children were born here. My husband's Australian. My daughter-in-law's Australian. So I'm the only one, really, that's got he found it interesting. So similar thing will happen, you know, with Indy, because she'll be asking these questions. And yeah. I think that's really gives her, and schools these days are great like that.
0: Yeah.
1: They really value that intercultural awareness. Yeah.
0: Do you speak to her in English?
2: My Lithuanian's no good.
1: Yeah. So is Lithuanian a very difficult language?
2: It is, yeah.
1: Is it? Yeah. I wondered. Yeah.
2: I know a couple of phrases here and there, and that's about it.
1: Oh, yeah. Okay. Is there a lot of sort of sounds in it? Yeah. Yeah. Yeah. Yeah. I don't know much about, you know, Lithuanian.
0: We're having
1: language
0: a trouble all. With Italian, Rosa.
1: Well, we do, because I don't even speak Italian.
0: Don't even go to
1: one. Anyway, Hayden, thank you so much. It's been an absolute pleasure to have you here this afternoon. Yeah. And you've taken to the mics like a pro. So
2: you. I love, coming from the fitness industry, I ran group classes, so I love getting up from front and making a mickey out of myself.
0: Solar panels, is that right?
2: Yeah, I'm working in solar now, so selling solar panels.
0: But you'll have to, once Marco comes to the workshop, you'll have to give us on the side feedback.
1: Give him the mark out of 10.
2: I'd love to come back on and chat with you guys and Marco again.
0: What we might do is get you back on in November after Marco
1: After Marco's class.
0: Because he'll say
2: I'll tell you how much of a ruckus he caused.
1: Oh, yeah, listen, he will.
0: He shines.
1: Yeah. trust me, he will. Anyway, thank you so much and all the very best for what you're doing. It's fantastic.
0: My thing on yes. Your,
2: no, that's all right. No, thank you for reaching out.
1: Well, when we were chatting about it, we didn't know whether you'd respond.
0: He's not going to answer, and now I thought, oh God, he did.
1: No, yeah, Angela was very happy about that.
2: Thank you, ladies. Thank you so much for having me. I appreciate it.
0: Good luck with the rest of the work.
1: Yes. Thank you. Thank you. And we'll see you again.
2: Thank you. Bye.
1: So we will get you back.
3: Parli italiano? 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

Bentornati cari ascoltatori, stai ascoltando Club Giovanotti allo studio Sanremo, Radio Italiana 531. 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Thank you to our sponsor Totino Estate Wines. It is 6:11 p.m. and currently 13 degrees in the city. And you are here with myself, Giorgia, di Club G stasera. Però it's only me tonight, ragazzi. There, we've had a few illnesses, a few things pop up. So my crew that were meant to join me here, unfortunately, couldn't make it. But that's okay, because we are going to have a lot of fun tonight anyway. I have just come back from a few weeks overseas in the one and only, the beautiful, che bellissima Italia, for 3 weeks holiday in their summer. So I have so many songs that I want to share with you guys that are so big over there right now. All the experiences and things that I did over there, I can't wait to tell you all about. So stay tuned. We are going to go to a very popular song that is over there right now called La Testa Gira by Fred Di Palma. I hope you love it as much as I do.

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8: Bentornati cari ascoltatori, stai ascoltando Club Giovanotti, Radio Italiana 531. Welcome back everyone, you're listening to Club G here at Radio Italiana 531. Thank you to our sponsor Totino Estate Wines. It is 12 degrees in the city and it is currently 6:37 here in studio. You are joined with myself here, Giorgia, in studio. And it is just me representing Club G stasera. My team are away, they couldn't make it unfortunately, but we are still going to have the best time. So, just before the break, I was telling you guys a little bit about how I was away in Italia for 3 weeks for their summer. And let me tell you guys, it was amazing. And look, it's kind of nice coming back here and we're heading into spring. So benvenuta primavera. But I mean, I don't know about you guys, the weather's still cold. Like it is too cold here for me. So summer could not come soon enough, but I have seen reports that we are in for a very hot summer. Something to do with El Nino, the clouds, the weather, I don't know. I just hope that it's true, that we can enjoy many, many beach days, many days out in the sun with friends, aperitivo, and just enjoying good times together. So I was just looking back at my gallery, looking at all the memories from the last few weeks. And when I first arrived in Italy, I stayed in Rome in a place called Prati. And this Airbnb, it's so beautiful. You can see part of the Vatican from your bedroom window. One of the chapels, and it is just gorgeous. And then at night time, when everything is all lit up, it is just amazing. So that was definitely one of the highlights for me. I think one of the biggest, like, culture shocks, if you're listening in and you've never been to Italy or to Europe before, it's very different in terms of their supermarkets. So it was a nice reminder that I wasn't in Australia anymore when I was going to get just some groceries, getting the paninis and formaggio. And then you walk down an aisle and it's got wine and liqueur and all this alcohol that you can just freely buy at the supermarket. I had to take a photo because I was shocked. I was thinking, this is crazy. You would not get this back at home. There's delegated shops for alcohol. Whereas in Italy, no, just at the supermarket. It's fine. So my first few days were just wonderful. Just buying the freshest food and produce, just stocking up on estate as well, which is the Italian version of iced tea. But it hits different, guys. I don't know what it is, but it just tastes so much better than whatever you can find here. So it was just the best time, honestly. There's so much more I can say, so much more I want to tell you all, but I am going to throw us to a song speaking about spring. It is from the best duo from Sicily, A. Clark and Vinny, who I had the privilege of actually going to see when I was in Sicily, which I'll tell you a bit more about later. But this song, to welcome in the spring in a strange way, it's called Maledetta Primavera. I hope you enjoy. Stay tuned here on Club G.

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1: Bentornati ascoltatori, welcome back to Club G stasera, here with myself Georgia in studio. I hope you guys are having as much fun as I am. Honestly, some of these songs are just bringing me right back to Italy, where I was 3 weeks ago for the most magical summer vacation. It was incredible, and I'm just so excited to tell you all about it. So if you are just tuning in, hi, welcome. Before the break, we were talking about how I just arrived in Rome, where I was staying, the bit of a culture shock that you can get when you go to a supermarket and you see bottles of wine in the shelves. But Alora, we digress. Moving on from that, it's just such a beautiful place. If you have not been to Italy and you are listening right now, I highly recommend it. I think every at least couple of years, a trip to Italy is a must, especially for the summer. So let me just keep looking through this gallery. I'm reliving every moment right now. It's amazing. From, I think, just the food as well. If, you know, we're Italian, obviously food is going to be a big thing. But it is just such a different taste over there, different flavors. You just, the food is so fresh and it tastes nothing like what you can get here, unless your nonni, of course, are growing it from their own backyards. And so let me see, there was one here where I just went to the grocery store and bought some focaccia, some fruit, formaggio, olives, all of the things, and it was just an incredible lunch, an incredible spread. But other than that, in Rome, there was a place I went to for tiramisu, and they make it in front of you. And so there's, well, I say in front of you, their back is to you, and there's a little mirror on the roof that you can look up at and you can watch them making it. And it's a really cool experience. They do divert from just the traditional tiramisu. They have all sorts of flavors. So like a Nutella, they have Oreo, they have pistachio, they have all sorts of flavors. So if you're wanting to branch out from the traditional, I would recommend it. My friend and I, we had the normal and then the pistachio, and it was amazing. So would highly recommend that. And just getting lost in Rome is amazing. You know, going to all the different sites that you can see, but also down the side streets, 5, 10, 15 minutes away from some of these big touristy places, you can find some really nice restaurants, cafes, and just little things that the tourists will miss. But you won't, because I'm telling you now. So it's amazing. In terms of the weather, oh, my, it was, for me, was wonderful. For the Italians there, I think 99% of them were all complaining it was too hot. But then I said, no, però in Australia, il inverno adesso. So it's winter right now back home. So this is amazing. I think it got to about 39, 40 degrees in Rome when I was there. But it's a little bit humid, so it didn't feel as dry as a 40 degrees here in Adelaide. So it was pretty good. And then I come back here and it's like 5 degrees. Wonderful. But soon summer will be here. We'll be spending time at the beach with an Aperol, maybe not on the beach because I think it's illegal here, but it will be amazing, ragazzi. I can't wait. So as I said before we went to the first few breaks, I had such a beautiful experience listening to some of these new songs that have come out in Italy, some of these summer bangers that are so popular over there. So I want to share another one with you. It is called Ossessione by Vito Salamanca, and I hope you love it as much as I do.

Bentornati cari ascoltatori, welcome back to Club G here with Giorgia stasera. Just another quick traffic and weather update for you all. It is slow going heading west on Sturt Road over in Darlington, and it is still slow going heading southbound on Goodwood Road from Greenhill Road to Leader Street. Also, watch out for an undercover speed camera on Cross Road in Clarence Gardens, and look out for more speed cameras tomorrow targeting Osmond Terrace in Norwood and Fullerton Road in Adelaide. Temperatures are increasing tomorrow with a sunny top of 19, partly cloudy for your Friday, also with a top of 21, actually, amazing. Warming up for your weekend with a cloudy top of 23 on Saturday, and then a medium chance of rain on Sunday afternoon with a top of 25. It is 7:17 in studio, and right now in the city it is 12 degrees. We'll have more traffic and weather for you from 6 a.m. tomorrow, and you're here with Club G tonight until 8 p.m. Don't go anywhere. We'll see you soon.

Bentornati cari ascoltatori, stai ascoltando Club Giovanotti allo studio Sanremo, Radio Italiana 531. Welcome back everyone, you are listening to Club G here in the Sanremo studio with Radio Italiana 531. Thank you to our sponsor Totino Estate Wines. It is 7:21 p.m. and it is currently 12 degrees in the city. And you are joined with me tonight in studio Giorgia. If you are just tuning in, we have been talking about the last few weeks where I have been away in the one and only, the magnificent Italia for a few weeks for vacation. And it was just incredible. Honestly, the one thing I could say is the weather. The weather is so good compared to here. It's freezing, so cold, but summer is on the way and I'm so excited. Shout out to a few people though, that song just there from Annalisa. Shout out to a few friends back over in Gela, Senia, Gilda, Filippo and Andrea. Oh, Andrea, I think you're in Germany now. But shout out to you guys. This song was for you. And I'm so excited to tell you all about my stories and adventures from Italia. I don't think we'll get through it all tonight, but we digress. So, after Rome, when I was in Italy, I then went to Palermo in Sicilia and then to the family or the village that my family are from. I'm in the province of Agrigento, a small town there. Very, very small. You can walk from one side of the town to the other in about 15 minutes. There is not really a grocery shop. You will buy your fruit and veg on like the side of the road from a man and his truck. There's a butcher. There's one flower shop. There's probably one restaurant or like pizza place, one bar to go to, and then one place for breakfast. So it's very, very small. But we love it. It's the best. So shout out to you guys. Alessandria della Rocca. Woo! So one thing I want to tell you guys about Sicily in particular. It's the only place I really notice in Italy that has it. It's this flavor of gelato that is absolutely incredible. And it is called Settivelli. So it translates to the seven veils or seven shades. And it's a chocolate kind of flavor. And so if you take that chocolate and seven shades, seven veils, seven flavors of chocolate all in one. I don't know about you guys, but I don't think I can even count more than three flavors of chocolate, never mind seven. But let me tell you, it is the most unbelievable flavor you have ever tried. So would highly recommend that if you go to Italy, if you go to Sicily in particular, Settivelli. Mwah. Buonissima. What else? After that, we had many, many days at the beach. And look, while the sun over there is a lot more gentle compared to us here, you do still need to be careful. Sunscreen is a must if you're going to be out there all day. And look, your girl over here might have forgotten to reapply, might have some really strong tan lines, sunburned tan lines, after a day in the beach. But after that, we were sun smart. So beaches over there, amazing. You must do it. From my village, it was about, my nonni's village, it was about a 45-minute drive, though, to the nearest beach. So if you can, go to, like, there's a place called Gela in Sicily. You can go to, like, Amalfi Coast if you're on the mainland, Toscana, all of those places where the beach is a lot closer. Fiumicino, even, is right on the beach, like, beach coast. So it's a lot nicer when you can just walk 5 minutes or drive 10 minutes to the beach instead of a 45-minute drive, but it's still beautiful. Before the break as well, we're talking about how incredible the food is over there. Again, if you have not been to Italy, I highly recommend it. It's like nothing you've ever experienced before. Just with the culture, with the locals, not so much like your big tourism things, although Italy is beautiful for all of that, but getting to know like the locals and experiencing time with family and friends in the more quieter places that aren't really like buzzing with tourists, it's just a really nice experience to go. The food is so fresh and so tasty, and I think you can really taste and feel when it's been made and grown, prepared with love, you know, as opposed to just something that's thrown quickly together. No one loves to cook and, okay, here's just a microwave meal, as opposed to something that's grown with love and then prepared, and then you're sharing it around a big table with all your family and friends, and it's just a beautiful time, honestly. I'm getting teary thinking about it. So after the hometown, I then went to my friend's village called Gela. So a bit of a bigger town.
And it was amazing. I was literally at the beach every single day and just had a mojito or aperitivo, like an aperol, and then just in the sun all the time. It was fantastic. So I highly recommend traveling to Italy once a year. No, realistically, every couple of years if you can. It's a really nice, nice time to just get away, escape the winter here, and, yeah, meet new people. So, with no further ado, like I said at the start, I have so many songs that I want to share with you all that are really, really big right now in Italy. So another one is from Serena Brancale. It's called Al Mio Paese. You've probably heard this one before on Instagram. It's pretty big. Lots of people are using it for their stories. But here it is, live on Radio Italiana 531. Don't go anywhere.

Tornati ascoltatori, welcome back to tonight's episode of Club G. You are here with me, Georgia, in studio stasera. Special shout out to, or thank you to our sponsor, Totino Estate Wines. Thank you for everything you do for us. It is currently 7:35 p.m. here in Adelaide and it is 12 degrees in the city. And ragazzi, we are nearly coming to the end of our show. I can't believe it. I've only touched on like a few days of my holiday, not even the whole time. So if you are just tuning in, ciao. I was recently in Italy for 3 weeks for a little vacation time, escaping the cold, cold weather here in Adelaide. Ugh, it's terrible. And it was just such a wonderful time. So I've been telling you all about it tonight. And I wanted to show you or tell you a few more things about my experience over there. And also share with you some new music that is so popular and so big over there for the Italian summer. So let's get straight into it. Something else that was a bit of a culture shock for when you go over, if you've not been over to Italy before, this will definitely be news for you, is they eat dinner quite late. So when I was with the family, we would be eating maybe from 7:30 or 8 p.m. 8:30, quite normal. When you're out more with friends or staying in other places, we were having dinner as late as 11:30. So we're having like a three-course sit-down dinner and it's 11:30 and the pasta has just come out. So you feel a bit hungry if you're not used to it leading up to it. But you generally will have quite a late night and then either sleep in the morning or you have a really like light breakfast. You have the cornetto. Let's be real. It's sweet. It's very different to what we have for breakfast here in Australia. And you have lunch maybe like 12:30, 1 o'clock. And then at about 2 o'clock, you have a sleep for a few hours or maybe have a sleep a bit later on. And then, yeah, we'd be getting ready to go out at like from 7 o'clock onwards. Our friends would be like, yeah, we're coming to pick you up at 9:30, 10 o'clock. And then we'd go out for the night and enjoy the warmer weather. Go to the beach clubs, go here, go there. So it's a very different time. It has a different meaning over there compared to here. But it's the best. It was absolutely incredible. Let's see what else I can show you. Something that's quite common over in Italian culture as well is after dinner, you take a walk, essentially, is the Italian, the English translation. But it's fare una passeggiata. So basically, after dinner, maybe like 8:30, 9 o'clock, you will go for a really, like, not a brisk or fast walk. It's just a normal walk, a calm walk, generally to the main piazza in the area. And it's not just you, but it's all of the families. All of your friends will all be there. So it's a really nice way to kind of catch up with everybody at the end of the day. And so I did this with some of my cousins a few times. We went there. We had playing cards with us. So we played card games for hours. And then, you know, everybody knows everyone. So it's like, oh, ciao, Angela, ciao, Antonio, oh, Georgia, che bella. So many people, so many faces, so many kisses. Like, it's amazing. And then you walk home and it's a nice way to de-stress after the day, to help with your digestion after dinner as well. And just a really nice way to see more people in the neighborhood. If you're not there, someone will be worried. They'll think something is wrong. So that was really wonderful too. Let me see what else I can find from my photo album for you. The fashion in Italy is incredible as well. I think even Italians dressing comfortably over there, it's still classy. They still look elegant. I think one of my cousins, she's a little bit older than I am, but she just dresses like amazing. Every year I go and see her, she just gets more stylish every time. Even if she's just at the beach or at her house in like shorts and a t-shirt, somehow she makes it look just unreal. So like full Sofia Loren vibes. She's incredible. So I think that's something that the Italians do really well is they just know how to dress well. And it's like I read somewhere, it's a way to also respect people around you. So if someone sees you and you're out, you know, you've taken the time to just present yourself well. So I appreciate that. I appreciate the effort that they go to. Let's see. Oh, so
There was, I briefly mentioned early in the show, our DJ friends from Sicily, A. Clark and Vinny. They were in Australia last year. They performed a few venues around Adelaide, around Melbourne, Sydney as well. And they are actually coming back this year, but you'll just have to keep listening to our show to find out more about that. But they were in Sicily when I was there, and I had the privilege to go and see them with a few of my friends, and it was amazing. They remix songs, they kind of bring that Afro house beat vibe to classics, to beautiful songs that a lot of people know, and then they hear it on the dance floor and they think, oh my gosh, like, this is crazy, how good. And so one of the songs, another one that I want to share with you that is so big right now, that is from A. Clark and Vinny, is Vamos a la Playa. And it is huge over there in Italy. If this doesn't get you up off your feet, I don't know what will. So I'm going to just have a bit of a dance in studio while you guys listen to this. But enjoy.

Bentornati cari ascoltatori, welcome back to Club G here in studio with Radio Italiana 531. You are here with Giorgia stasera in studio and we've come to the end of our show, ragazzi. How sad. Haven't even gotten to tell you all about my trip, but allora, next week, alla prossima. So I hope you have enjoyed the show tonight. If you've missed any of it, you can tune in on our podcast. It will be available in the next few hours. You can check our social media for that one. I hope you all have a wonderful evening and that you all drive safe or that you are home and nice and warm in this freezing cold weather. With the last thing I want to leave you with is another song that is very big in Italy at the moment with their summer. And it's called Sorry Scusa Lo Siento. I hope you enjoy it and I hope to hear you, or speak to you next week, same time, same place, here in the studio with Radio Italiana 531. Buonanotte, sogno d'oro, sogno di rame. Ciao.

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